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I want to 6.5. The show with Duval with DD Moore and Fanny Bill, sometimes a day, weekdays. Monday, 8 a.m. She's going to do it again. I'm Tony Moore. Duval, what up, though? Jumping off the last and final hour together. Yep, Club Hot's coming up 9 o'clock. And I 106.5.

no yoga mat. Check. Should I dead that get no strings attached? 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Should've ran down on you, no questions asked. Check. They check. They check. 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

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The show will do all with Dee Dee in the morning, paying your bills 5 times a day, weekdays, Monday, 8 a.m. She's going to do it again. In the meantime, though, what's it looking like for Powerball tonight? Estimated jackpot, what, $298 million. Cash value, $127.2 million. Gonna get you some. Listen, if you don't play, you'll never know. Today could be the day. I'm going to give me a couple of tickets when I get up out of here, okay? In the meantime, let's keep this going, Duval. What up, though? It's Hot 106.5.

0: I want to see tonight. The show of Duval with Dee Dee in the morning, paying your bills sometime today, weekdays, Monday, 8 a.m. She will do it again, all right? So make sure you get ready for it. If you haven't downloaded the app, you need to do so by Monday. I like doing it on the app. Well, I mean, I can't play, but you know what I mean. I like using the app. It's quicker, seems like. You know what I mean? So make sure you download the app and you are ready to go on Monday at 8 a.m. when Dee Dee gets back to paying your bills. Tony Moore, can I give a couple of shout-outs, some happy birthday shout-out? I want to say a happy heavenly birthday to Erica Ash, also NBA baller Trae Young, celebrating a birthday today. Actor Columbus Short is celebrating a birthday, and also Sky from Black Ink. I used to love watching Black Ink. She's celebrating a birthday, too. And happy birthday to you, and you. My brother's birthday is coming up in, what, 11 days? Yeah, we got to figure out something special to do. So shouts out to Henry Moore, Coach Moore, FGB 904 Elite. Y'all know who I'm talking about. Yeah, we going to get it in for your birthday, big bro, okay? In the meantime, though, going to take a break, get back to it in a minute. Michael Jackson's on the way, Rihanna and Drake, Fantasia, Dr. Dre, and yes, in that order, okay? Hot1065FM.com for your Jodeci tickets. 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
6: 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It could change your life forever. You might not be able to walk. You never know.

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0: 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The show will do well with Dee Dee in the morning.
1: She's paying your bills. She's back at it. 5 times a day on Monday at 8 a.m. That'll be the next chance you get to put a grand in your hand. Man, shouts out to Rihanna, ASAP Rocky, their babies, all out in Amsterdam for the big show. The little one was performing on stage with his daddy. It was the cutest thing. I need y'all to get some headphones for that.

0: I'm Tony Moore. More Tony, if you say that name backwards, man, she'll be back at it on Monday at 8 a.m. In the meantime, my time is up. Listen, y'all have a great rest of your night and the rest of your weekend. Enjoy this last weekend of summer, okay? And let's get ready for fall. I'm Tony Moore. Y'all be blessed. Love y'all. See y'all next weekend. Bye.
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3: 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You have the serious ones, and you have the ones that's not that serious. 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It could kill you. 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It could change your life forever. You might not be able to walk. 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

0: 3rd Street over on the west side. I hear you. It's Club I, 106.5, the soul of Duval. I'm DJ Millennium. He's DJ Reggie B's. And of course, Dee Dee, she's paying your bills Monday at 8 a.m.
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0: I'm happy for you, but I'm still jealous. I'm DJ Millennia. He's DJ Reggie B's. It's Club Out 106.5, the soul of Duval, and Didi paying your bills on Monday.
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2: No, it's my plumbing, Jason. 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
1: Right. 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
2: Well, when it's my turn to have the guys over, I'm worried my plumbing can't handle the workload. 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
10: 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The soul of Duval. Like that, y'all.

waving your hands from side to side. You know, that song came out when I was in elementary school, and we were waving our hands from side to side in class. I don't know if our teacher liked that, though. Hits Club Hot 106.5, the soul of Duval. I'm DJ Millennium. He's DJ.

0: hear that. $1,000 trying to pay off some of your bills for you. It comes back Monday, 8 a.m. I'm DJ Millennium. He's DJ Reggie B's on the ones and twos for you inside of Club High 106.5.
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4: 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It could kill you. It could put you in the hospital for some time. It could change your life forever. You might not be able to walk. You never know.

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0: And yeah, you're gonna be smelling some Lysol and some Pine Sol in your house. You know how it goes. It's Club Pot 106.5, the soul of Duval. I'm DJ Millennium. He's DJ Reggie Beast.
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0: tapping in with us tonight. Yours truly, DJ Millennium, DJ Reggie B's on the ones and twos for you. And you know we're going to do this all again next weekend for you. So God bless. Keep your heads up. Enjoy the rest of your weekend. And as always, go Jags. Let's get that dub tomorrow.
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5: There are two different types of accidents. You have the serious ones, and you have the ones that's not that serious. If you ever get into an accident, you want to be in the one that's not that serious, because a serious one could really hurt you. It could kill you. It could put you in the hospital for some time. It could change your life forever. You might not be able to walk. 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
6: 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It could change your life forever. You might not be able to walk. 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
0: 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It's time now for Front Page Jacksonville, a show that delves into the issues that affect you. We believe in transparency and providing only the facts. And now, here's Wanda P.

Good morning. Welcome to Front Page Jacksonville. Happy Sunday to you. I'm Wanda P. And of course, always appreciate you listening and tuning in at 6 a.m. until 8 a.m. for Front Page Jacksonville. I appreciate you. Let's see, before we get into today's show, well, actually, let me tell you about today's show. On today's show, we have two guests that will be with us. The first, Daryl Reuben Hall from Stage Aurora Theatrical Company, along with one of his students, Alessandro. We're going to be talking about the upcoming production of The Wiz. It is about a little bit less than 2 weeks away on stage at FSCJ Kent Campus. And I'm not going to talk too much about the interview so that you can hear the interview, but the ensemble is all youth led. So that's really, really exciting. So looking forward to you hearing my conversation with Daryl Reuben Hall and one of his students. And in the 7 o'clock hour, Andrea Grant is a burn survivor. And she survived burns from a fire that happened at her home back in 2001. So we're talking 25 years ago. But since that time, she has grown into a beautiful woman, just thriving, giving, and doing what she can for those who find themselves in the position that she has been in. So I look forward to you hearing about her upcoming conference. Great information that she's going to provide, a great service that she's providing, rather, with her foundation and with her conference. So stay tuned. Those conversations are still ahead here on Front Page Jacksonville. I have got to, before we get into today's show, I have got to say thank you to everybody that came out to the Ritz Theater, La Villa Museum yesterday. The 27th annual Ritz Theater Community Day, their 27th annual Community Day, but we coupled it with, or as a part of it, we had our Didi in the Morning Day Party. That's right. Our morning show host, Didi in the Morning, here in Jacksonville. And, we had what we called the Didi Day Party. It was a great time. A great time was had by all. Didi thoroughly enjoyed herself. Her and her husband was with us as well. You hear her talking about him on the show sometimes. But yeah, Didi came out. There were vendors. There was entertainment outside. There was entertainment inside. We had a VIP area for Didi. Thank you to everybody that signed up to be a part of VIP. And I know you got those pictures of Didi. Those photographs are going to be posted on our website soon. So it'll be this week. You'll get access to the photos that were taken, that each of the individual photos that were taken with Didi.

0: At the Ritz Theater. So a great time had by all. And one thing that was a surprise to Didi, she received a proclamation from the city of Jacksonville, and it was presented by my friend and brother, Rockman Johnson, council member Rockman Johnson. He presented that proclamation, which only made sense because Rockman comes from radio as well as television, and Didi being a radio personality and this being, you know, a media company, it was really fitting. It was apropos, as they say, to have council member Rockman Johnson present her with that proclamation. She was so surprised. So yeah, but again, the photographs are going to be on our website this week, so I'll make sure to remind you about checking those photos out. So they'll be, of course, on the website, but also on our social media as well. So yeah, full day yesterday. So in addition to that, so of course I had a great time at Didi's day party and the community day at the Ritz Theater. You know, the Ritz Theater also is like home for me as well, because I worked there as a producer for putting on the Ritz, the amateur night contest. So yeah, it was like going back home as well. So had a great time. Shout out to everybody at the Ritz Theater. Anyway, great time. So in addition to that, the Melanated Growers of Jacksonville had their fourth annual conference at UNF. And last night they had the inaugural Aggie Awards, recognizing those in our community that are a part of the agriculture community. You know, those that are, of course, melanated growers. One of the things that they do is teach people as well as plant community gardens. You know, we have so many food deserts here in Jacksonville, and one of the things they aim to do is kind of, you know, bridge that gap and provide community gardens so that those communities, those deserts, will have access to fresh fruit and vegetables. So, and doing that by teaching individuals like you and me how to grow our own food is so important, you all. So vitally, vitally important. So I got to host that Aggie Awards. Great meeting all of those wonderful people. Wonderful, wonderful people, a wonderful community here in Jacksonville. So I'm glad to be a part of that. I really, really am. So congratulations to all of the nominees, but congratulations to the winners. All of you are winners because you're making a difference in the community. So again, thank you so much for having me. I thoroughly enjoyed myself last night and yesterday. So we'll be posting those pictures up for you as well. So lots of things going on around here in Jacksonville. Now, moving on, I want to talk about a story that broke on Facebook on Friday. And I'm talking about an incident that took place at Fernandina Beach High School. And I first came across the post. Somebody shared that a parent first posted about this. And I'll read a little bit of it to you from this parent tonight. Our Andrew Jackson High School girls volleyball team played Fernandina Beach High School, and what our student athletes and families witnessed from the stands was absolutely disgusting and unacceptable. During the game, several Fernandina Beach students were holding up a black baby doll while making racial slurs, chants, and gestures directed towards our players. Then when one of our players fell and was hurt on the court, Fernandina Beach students could be heard yelling, "Oh, she's dead," while holding the black doll upside down, laughing and making jokes. Wow. So that post, because she tagged several news outlets as well as Fernandina Beach High School, the Florida High School Athletic Association, the Nassau County School District, Duval County Public Schools, and of course, Andrew Jackson High School of Advanced Technology. And this quickly became a thing, so much so, and the word spread about what happened and this post, so much so that the NAACP released a statement about it, about the incident, and did so on Friday. And I'll read just a little bit of that statement. It says the Jacksonville branch NAACP unequivocally condemns in the strongest possible terms the reported racist and abhorrent conduct directed at the volleyball players of Andrew Jackson High School by students, fans, and others at Fernandina Beach High School. Racism, bigotry, and intimidation have absolutely no place in our schools, our athletic programs, or any public gathering. Student athletes deserve to compete in an environment that is safe, respectful, and free from hatred. That was just a part of their statement. But also in the initial post, one of the problems that was pointed out is that nobody, no adults, no teachers, no officials, no one had anything to say with regards to this incident. They did not stop the students who, you know, said what they said or made the gestures or anything. No one did anything on Fernandina Beach High's side. No one did anything. And I think that is a part of the problem. Well, of course, after all of the backlash, Fernandina Beach High School did release a statement. Actually, the Nassau County School District released a statement, and here it is. I'll read some of it. Nassau County School District became aware of a deeply troubling allegations involving student behavior during last night's volleyball match between Fernandina Beach High School and Andrew Jackson High School. Again, just as a side note, the incident took place on Thursday evening. All right. The statement continues, we recognize these allegations are deeply upsetting to the students, family, staff, community members involved. We take reports of racially offensive behavior extremely seriously. Racism has no place in our schools or at our athletic events, and every student, athlete, and guest deserves to be treated with dignity and respect. And then anyway, they said something. And then the last paragraph, because this is an active investigation involving students, we cannot comment further at this time. We will provide updates as appropriate while respecting student privacy and the integrity of the investigative process. Yeah, okay. Speaking of support, several schools, of course, the NAACP came out rather quickly, you know, condemning the action. But several high schools in the area or in and around Jacksonville have condemned these actions as well. In fact, it was posted on Facebook that the Raines High School cross country team, the coach states that the school's program is withdrawing from the 8th annual Coach Hope Memorial held at Fernandina Beach High School. And the post says, I'll read a part of it. Let's see. Let me pull this down and read this. It says in part, our program cannot in good conscience participate in an event hosted by a school connected to circumstances of this nature. Another post from Westside High School also condemning the actions. And if I can get this computer to stay, I'll read a part of that statement too. But yeah, Westside High School, along with other schools around the area, posting and supporting the students at Andrew Jackson, and at the same time, you know, condemning the actions of the students at Fernandina Beach High School. But at any rate, Oh, here's Westside High School. They say, "We stand with Jackson from your Lady Wolverines volleyball." So, yeah, great statement from them there, as well as Wolfson High School. It says, "Wolfson is not in a predominantly Black neighborhood. And for them to stand and say, hey, this is wrong. Racism does exist, but there's rights and there's wrongs. And this was wrong." So somebody posted on behalf of Wolfson. But anyway, it's very troubling. It is very, very troubling. And I look forward to seeing and hearing what Fernandina Beach High School and the Nassau County School District, what their response is going to be following their investigation. So we'll be keeping you posted, everybody, okay? Meanwhile, our support to the team, the volleyball team at Andrew Jackson High School. Keep your heads up, young people, and keep doing what you're doing. Keep being great. And keep being great at what you do. Again, we're going to follow the story. Well, I want you to stick around because great show ahead, great conversations on the way right here on Front Page Jacksonville.
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0: It is Front Page Jacksonville. I'm Wanda P. Thank you so much for tuning in on another Sunday morning. We always appreciate your support, family. I have a wonderful guest with me, and I'll be transparent. We're on a Teams call that allow us to have more than two people to talk, three of us to talk at the same time, because we're having some telephone equipment issues. So we decided to try that good old Teams, which is sort of like, for those that don't know, sort of like Zoom. So it allows us to record not only video, but also audio. So that is what we're doing today. But I'm going to get right to it. My guest, Mr. Daryl Reuben Hall, who's no stranger to the show and no stranger to me from Stage Aurora Theatrical Company. Hey, Daryl. Good morning.
21: Wanda P. How are you? Good morning. How are you?
0: I'm good now that we got everything straight and we're able to all hear each other and talk to each other. I'm excited. Yes. And we have one of your students, one of your actors, a young man who's still in school, by the way, who's with us. And I want him to introduce himself. Go ahead.
22: Hello. Hello. My name is Alessandro. And this is my first time being on the radio. And this is thank you so much for having me, first off.
0: You are so welcome, young man. Thank you for, you know, having the time, taking the time to be able to be on air. And I'm happy that you are, your first radio experiences with Wanda P. Thank you so much.
21: That's really, really special. That's very
0: special. That is. Thank y'all so much. And you know what? We're persevering despite technical issues. But the reason why we're having this conversation is because, of course, Stage Aurora Theatrical Company always doing great things. And you all have a show coming up, Daryl. And but before we get to talk about this show, and Alessandro is a part of it, Alessandro, I would like to allow you a moment to tell us about yourself, who you are. Are you from Jacksonville? You're in school. What grade? What do you study? studying. Just tell us about Alessandro.
22: Yes, ma'am. So I'm originally from Amelia Island, Florida. And I have lived in Canada for 5 years, and that's where I fell in love with acting. And when we moved back to Florida, my mom really encouraged me to start acting again because it's what I love to do, sing and act. So I've acted St. Augustine in school musicals, and I just love doing it. It's what I love to do, and it's really my dream.
0: Wow. So you're a budding actor.
22: Yes, I guess.
0: I should have known, because you're in an upcoming production with Stage Aurora, and you're under the tutelage of the great dear Reuben Hall, who's been doing this thing for so long, across the country, New York on Broadway, all of that.
1: Yes, it is
0: wonderful for you to be able to be under that tutelage. So acting, you got the acting bug, at what age, Alessandro?
22: It began in first grade, so I was about 4 years old.
0: Really?
22: Yes, ma'am.
0: At 4 years old, you knew.
22: Yes, ma'am. I watched The Wiz on live TV, and I was absolutely blown away watching one of my favorite idols in music, Ne-Yo, perform as Tin Man. So to get this role, it's basically a dream come true for me.
1: I wasn't even aware of that. He just came in and sang, and his voice is absolutely amazing.
0: Really?
1: And I knew that I wanted him for Tin Man, but I didn't know that his connection and respect for Ne-Yo in that role, and here he is playing the role. So it's a full circle moment in a sense.
0: It absolutely is. And folks, we're talking about the production of The Wiz. I remember years ago, and it wasn't that long ago. So that means Alessandro is real young.
1: Yeah.
0: But I remember when it came, it debuted on live television, and it was phenomenal. So Alessandro, you were front and center in front of the TV watching The Wiz live. And that's when it just kind of something stirred up in you and said, you know what, I want to do that. So how did it all come about? Did you say to your mom, Mom, I like that. How can I do that? Or how did it all happen?
22: I was right. Like you said, I was right in front of the TV copying Ne-Yo's dance moves. And when it went off, that's when I told my mom. I said, I wanted to be on that stage. I wanted to be just like Ne-Yo. Because it's what I love to do, and I wanted to be on that stage so badly.
1: Wow!
0: That is remarkable. So you told your mom that. What happened after that? Did she put you in some acting classes, or did you do school plays or whatever once you got in school? Because you say you were 4 years old at the time.
22: Yes, ma'am. My mom looked for piano classes, dancing classes. She really wanted me to put myself out there, and I really appreciate all the work she put in just for me, because she knew that this was my dream. So she tried to get myself out there since a little kid, and I'm very grateful for that.
1: Mr. and Mrs. Horton are absolute amazing parents, and just from his own personality and persona, you can tell that they are very supportive of his career. He's very respectful. Because working with me, you would have to be.
22: Yes, man.
0: You don't take that from. You don't take disrespect from the children. Oh my goodness. Well, a shout out to your parents. Did you say Mr. and Mrs. Horton? Did you say
1: Horton? Yes.
0: Horton, shout out Mr. and Mrs. Horton for making sure that your young man lives out his passion. So we absolutely love that. And so, of course, ladies and gentlemen that are listening, we're talking about The Wiz. Stage Aurora Theatrical Company is presenting it in a couple of weeks. So, Daryl, let's talk about that.
1: Yes. So Stage Aurora presents The Wiz, TYA. This is theater for young audiences. It's a more adaptable version of The Wiz, but all of the iconic songs are there, the characters, the storytelling, all of it is the same. And we have some special effects in this production as well, but the cast features of a little over 30 talented youth from throughout the city of Jacksonville, and it performs Saturday, September 26th at 2 p.m. and 5 p.m. at FSCJ Kent Campus. And they can get more information at the stageaward.org website. But I'm excited about this moment. You know, I was, The Wiz is a huge musical. I mean, there are so many costumes, so many props, you know, even the green glasses, you know, thank God for Amazon and Temu and all these other, because that's where I'm getting most of these props from. And of course, the Alhambra Dinner Theater is always supportive of everything that we produce and present. But even I really would like to circle back to the fact that Alessandro was four. And Joseph Wright, who plays The Wiz, he's a student at Douglas Anderson now. And he may have been on the show before Wanda P, but he's doing really, really great things. He was in Stage Awards' first production of The Color Purple, and he was four. And we were rehearsing one day, and his mother was in the cast. And he just walked up on, he was 4 years old, walked up on stage, and I said, whose son is this? You know, and Jessica was like, he's my son. And I could tell by the look that he had in his eyes that something was drawing him to the stage. And I said to him, I said, how would you like to be in The Color Purple? I guess he shook his head up and down or whatever. So he played little Harpo. And now here we have Alessandro, the same thing, age of four. And then he began at six. And even at six, we have another youngster in the cast, Zayden, who's 6 years old. And he has the same spark and drive that Alessandro has. Zayden has it. And so did Joseph have it at his age. So I'm just pleased that Stage Award is that type of vehicle that youth can come and get the experience of professional theater and go on and have major careers, because Joseph was nominated for a national award. He had to go up to New York. The ceremony was in New York. And Andre Troutman is another one that you may know who is now touring with. And he's touring with Kanye West, and he started with Stage Award, and he gives us a shout out in his interview. So, Alessandro, that's a hint. When you make it big, give us a shout out, okay? All
22: right. I definitely will. Definitely will.
1: Thank you. Thank you.
0: Oh, my God. Yeah. Make sure you remember where it all began. That's right.
22: Yes, ma'am. Yes, ma'am.
0: I love that.
1: The city of Jacksonville. It will be amazed at the talent that we have up on the stage, the choreography. Yeah. I mean, the Dorothy is amazing. Nevaeh is amazing. It's more to be quite a production. And the tickets are selling well, so I won't wait too late to try to get one. You know?
0: Yeah. It's going to be, what's that date again?
1: Saturday, September 26th at 2 p.m. and 5 p.m.
0: Okay.
1: And we have all the information. Yes, yeah. Two shows, 2 p.m. and 5 p.m. And all the information is on the Stage Award website, stageaward.org.
0: Okay, very good. You know, Daryl, it's something, I guess, about that age four. Something about the age four. And then the fact that you say you saw the same spark. Go ahead. You were about to make a comment.
1: And I tell them sometimes in rehearsal, because I joke with them a lot, but they know when I'm like getting serious, they hear my voice change. And then whenever I stand up from the table, stand up from the table, that means they come to attention, because now I'm really about to. Okay. So, yeah. But I have told them over and over and over when I was six, probably four as well, that I was always doing splits, like in the backyard. I was just always to do a split. Oh, look at me. Oh, I'm doing a split. And Zayden does the same thing in these rehearsals. He just does splits all over the place.
0: Yeah.
1: He's the one that's six. Yeah. He's the one that's six right now, but an incredible talent, even at the age of six, you can see. And what I really love is his parents are like very supportive of him. Like, he's in the School of the Arts right now, even at the age of six. So I appreciate the fact that our community is supporting theater in the capacity that they are. So I just really appreciate that. And, you know, with Stage Award having been around now for 30 years, I'm beginning to see a lot of the fruits from everything that has been sold. And that's, you know, that's rewarding.
0: That's rewarding for you as the founder of this organization all those many years ago. Yeah, I think it's so great. You know what? And I just remembered something, Daryl. I just remember something. I don't need to be calling you Daryl. I need to call you Dr. Daryl. Because remember? I need to call you Dr. Daryl because at last year's... the gala, last year you were presented with an honorary doctorate, I guess, for
1: the fine arts.
0: Thank you, for fine arts. There you go. So that's how I need to address you.
1: Thank you. I was totally caught off guard. Like, I had no idea of what was happening. They kept it all from me. It was a huge secret. So when they called me up to the stage and presented me the honorary doctorate, I felt really seen that night, because sometimes the labor is so thick and so heavy, you really don't know if people really appreciate it or really get the full vision. And that night I felt seen. And I was like, okay, City of Jacksonville, you stepped up, you know? So even with City Councilman Rockman Johnson and City Councilwoman Jacoby Pittman, they presented me with the proclamation from the city. So it's been rewarding. It was very rewarding.
0: Yeah, and I can say I was there that night.
1: Yes, you were an honoree.
0: So, but wow, the fact that it struck me when you said you felt seen. And I guess, and I think probably because when you're in the thick of doing the thing that you. Doing purpose and living out your purpose and doing what you do for the love of it, sometimes I guess it can kind of be lonely until that production comes to life, and then moments like last year's gala happen.
1: That's exactly correct. You know, so weighed down with all of the grant deadlines, and then there's another fundraiser, and then next month more fundraising, and then the next show, and then the press release, and then the auditions and the casting, and sometimes people drop out of rehearsals, you know, and then what are you going to do? You got to keep the ball rolling. You can't stop in the production process. You have to move forward with the show. And that's what we do.
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1: I want to give Alessandro a shout too, because City of Jacksonville, I'm telling you all, this young man walked into the auditions and saying, I'll let you tell everybody what you said. And I recorded it on my phone because I was recording all of the auditions, and I was just talking to myself behind my camera. God, this young dude's voice, OMG. Like, God, you put a voice in this guy, you know. You could tell them how your experience was auditioning for me. And what
22: at first, I was very nervous because my mom told me the history of Sage Aurora and Dr. Darryl and all he did. So I was like, whoa, he expects high standards. And I was like, well, that's what I'm going to bring to the table. So I sang Ordinary People by John Legend. It's one of my favorite songs of all time.
1: I did
22: my job, and my parents told me I sounded amazing. Dr. Darryl told my parents as well. And that's when I knew, I was like, I need to start acting again because this is what I love to do. I love to sing. And, you know, it's just being in Stage Aurora makes myself feel like I'm good at this, and I love to do this. And I want to thank Dr. Darryl for giving me this opportunity, because it's not very rare that we find a lot of acting classes. So I just want to thank Dr. Darryl so much for giving me this opportunity to act.
1: You're so welcome. And I tell you, Wanda P, he didn't just sing Ordinary People. He sang Ordinary People.
0: All right.
1: I really have to play it for you one day. I'm going to have
0: please
1: to
0: please do. Yeah, send that to me.
1: I'm going to have to hold on to it. Because when he's doing the talk circuit and interviews, I say, oh, I knew him when.
0: Yes. Hold on to that.
1: It's quite priceless.
0: Yeah.
1: And, I'm looking forward to more. You know, I hope you're able to hang on, you know, for a few more years and whenever you get out of school and just, you know, however I can help and guide and lead, I certainly will, like I do with everyone else. And I'm very proud of Andre, and Joseph is coming up now. Then it's you. Then it's Zayden, who's six. And they're young Black men, and I just respect that too.
0: Don't you love that? Thank you.
1: I really think that is powerful, because I did not have that guidance when I was their age.
0: Yeah. Well, you know, and let me just say on behalf of everybody, thank you, Daryl, for being a conduit, for being that place where these young people can come and explore and express their talent. You filled a void that the city of Jacksonville had, this city and this region. Yeah.
1: That was like the whole purpose of Stage World when I began it 30 years ago. And, you know, you and I, well, you were born in Jacksonville, right? Were you born here?
0: No. Who, me? No. You know, I've been here 28 years. I met you shortly after I got here.
1: You moved. Yeah. Okay. Mm-hmm. So me being born and raised here, there was literally no one really bringing Black theater to the forefront of the city of Jacksonville. And I, you know, my degree is in architecture, so I never really knew that this was what I was supposed to be doing anyway, but God has a way of putting you where you're supposed to be. And I humbly accepted it. And I knew that I needed to start an organization that brought us to the forefront of theater in the city. And now all the theaters are producing works of color, and I just think there should be more if there's diversity. If there's an Asian play that people want to produce, get out and produce it. If there's Puerto Rican, whatever it is, you know, celebrate theater. So I'm thankful for that. You know, my slogan is theater that enlightens, and I want everything that I do to have some type of enlightenment tied to it so that somebody can prosper from it some kind of way.
0: Yeah, absolutely. Again, folks, Saturday the 26th of September at FSCJ Kent Campus, two shows, 2 p.m. and 5 p.m. Right. And you can get your tickets now. You can go to stageaurora.org.
1: Yes.
0: Yeah, stageaurora.org, and check out The Wiz. You said 30 people in the cast?
1: Yes, 30 people.
0: Wow.
1: Yes. Oh, and I have to keep them quiet. We try anyway. We try.
0: That is so funny. How many? And this is a all youth cast?
1: Yes, it's all youth. The youngest is six, and I would say maybe the oldest is 20, something like that, somewhere up in there. So a lot of the principals and a lot of the cast members, they attend Douglas Anderson School of the Arts, and some of the others attend La Villa Middle School of the Arts. And then I'm not sure if I have many homeschooled this year, because sometimes we get a lot of homeschooled kids that the parents want to put them in some type of activity. But I'm looking forward to doing more. You know, it's exciting to see the joy that they have, and they're coming to rehearsal. They're excited about the show. And we're just trying to get them to focus even more, because now we're at the 2-week mark. So tomorrow we have rehearsal, and I'm like, don't come up here with no script. You better have that script out your hand. And I would say Alessandro, he's been one of the first ones to be off book. He does not have the script in his hands. He knows his lines. So, and that's why I wanted him to be on the interview. I was like, he is really focused.
0: Yeah. You know?
1: And I'm glad that this is his first radio interview. So he made that milestone with Stage Roar. So
0: that's right. Yes. Check that off your bucket list.
1: That's another. with Stage War and Wanda P, the famous Wanda P.
0: Oh, gosh. Oh, that's funny.
1: Yeah.
0: But, yeah, I'm so glad. And we definitely want to encourage parents and adults as well, just everybody, bring your young people to the show so that the young people on the stage like Alessandro can inspire your young people, because I know it's going to be a great show. I will say this, Stage Aurora, I used to say that whenever I'd be on the air talking about Stage Aurora in the past, I would always say that Stage Aurora is Broadway quality theater that's here in Jacksonville. Remember, I always said that.
1: You did. You did. I appreciate it.
0: Yeah, it's Broadway quality, but it's right here, homegrown. So you don't want to miss that experience every time they bring a production. And this one coming on the 26th. Daryl, one other question for you before we wrap. What's next on the list for Stage Aurora after you're done with The Wiz?
1: I have, I'm making this announcement. The Bodyguard is next. Oh. There's a stage version of the movie, The Bodyguard. So we are producing that. And then after that, my show, Frat House. And I'm dedicating that to my youngest brother. We just lost Mr. Chad Hall. So that show will be done. His birthday is April 18th, and we're doing Frat House April 17th. And The Bodyguard is scheduled for February. So that's what's on the agenda.
0: And all right, y'all heard it here first.
1: Yeah, you heard it. They told me that I could start making the announcement because I started getting the I did the paperwork for the license. And that's
0: February. Yeah. We're talking The Bodyguard. That Whitney Houston made that famous, of course. That movie's famous.
1: Yes.
0: And then Frat House, which is your original.
1: Yes.
0: Your original play, and you're bringing it back, dedicating it to your brother. That's awesome.
1: Yes. So there's a lot of step and fraternity, sorority folk. Mm-hmm. I need a lot of you in the show. So if you're available next April, we'll most likely start rehearsals February, March, April. Yeah. So somewhere up in there, keep an eye out for the audition notice. Follow us on social media. That's Stage Aurora Theatrical Company. We're on TikTok and Instagram and Facebook, LinkedIn, everywhere. Twitter still, they call it X now, but yes.
0: Wow. Well, very good. Thank you for making those announcements here. And be sure to send me that information when it's time for auditions and all of that. And of course, I know you're going to be coming back to the show anyway to talk about the upcoming productions.
1: Yes.
0: But before we wrap, I want to give Alessandro an opportunity. Do you have any words, Alessandro, anything you want to share or add? This is your opportunity.
22: I would like to say for anyone who likes to sing or act or just do whatever they love to do, just do it. Just put yourself out there.
1: Right.
22: Because just like me, you never know what's going to happen if you don't try. So that's probably where I have to leave there. Because I was about to stop acting. I truly was. But my parents encouraged me. They kept telling me to do it because you never know what could happen.
1: Right.
22: And look what happened. I met Dr. Darrow. I'm in this fantastic musical. And I truly am blessed to be a part of it. It truly is a blessing to be here.
1: I appreciate that. I do remember what it was, and they don't know yet. Alessandra would be the first to know. But you know, Wanda P, when we first did The Wiz, however many years ago it was, the first show that I ever booked out of Broadway was a show called Blackbirds of Broadway. And I had just moved to New York, booked the job. God blessed me with the lead role, just not booked it, but I had the lead. And there was one person in the cast that was just every time the director taught some choreography or whatever, this one person had picked it up like nothing. And one day he did these, he did like four or five pirouettes and didn't budge from his releve. I was like, what in the world? So then we did the tour, and one day I'm home looking at the Fresh Prince of Bel-Air, and he's on the episode where Vivian goes to dance class, that audition, dance class, And he's the teacher, and I'm sitting there like, this Romeo. And you're like, I just worked with this dude.
9: You know? Yeah.
1: And then he,
0: I remember that episode.
1: Yeah. It's still so hot. It's all over social media now. And every time I see it, I'm like, Romeo, you know you're on Instagram. You know, he's been down here, long story short, he's been down here and he helped to stage because he was dance captain of the Wiz on Broadway. So I've had him down to direct it and stage it here when we did it at the theater space at Gateway. And I want him to talk to the cast. They don't know it yet. Now Alessandro knows it. But I'm most likely going to ask him, can he FaceTime in and just, you know, share some insights on the Wiz that he did with Stephanie Mills on Broadway and that kind of thing. So when you brought up Broadway, that's what I thought about, how we've always tied in Broadway talent. I've literally had a lot of my Broadway friends to come down and help mount some of the shows when we did The Color Purple. Angela and Latrice came down. She was dance captain in The Color Purple on Broadway. She came and helped choreograph the show, you know. So It's always that kind of thing. And I want people to experience professionalism. And why not? These are my peers and these are people who I work with. So I always want the cast to walk away with some type of professional experience. And it's about the city of Jacksonville, the audiences.
0: So, yeah, yes. Absolutely. That's exciting, though. Yeah. Wow. Yeah, you always have brought some of your Broadway and famous friends in to assist. I remember Takiya Crystal Kima. From In Living Color.
1: Right. She's been
0: there. Yep. And of course, Jacksonville's own Angela Robinson, as well. Yeah.
1: Right.
0: Yep, and Renee Lawless. But that is exciting for the young people, and they're going to benefit from the wisdom from this man. That particular episode that you referenced, one of my favorite episodes of Fresh Prince of Bel-Air.
1: Yeah.
0: One of my favorites. I think a lot of us feel that way about that episode, you know? But thank you all so much for taking the time out today to speak with me about The Wiz. It is on stage with great young people like Alessandro, a youth-led cast, but it's on stage at FSCJ Kent Campus the 26th of September. Everybody, tickets available now. 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Correct,
1: yes.
0: Daryl?
1: Yes.
0: Did I say everything right?
1: Correct.
0: Well, listen, I wish you all the best. And I know, Alessandro, this is not going to be your first or last. It's your first, rather, but it's not going to be your last, your last time working with Stage Aurora. I know you're going to continue to sharpen your wonderful skills.
1: Yes.
0: And I look forward to seeing you and hearing you sing. I'm going to try to make the show.
1: I'm telling you.
0: Well, gentlemen, thank you so much again. I appreciate y'all so much.
1: Thank you for having me. Yes, thank you.
0: Absolutely.
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0: Welcome to Front Page Jacksonville. Of course, I'm Wanda P., your host, and I have a wonderful guest in the studio with me, and we're talking about something. Funny thing is, about this guest, I've never had the opportunity to have a conversation with her and, to talk to her about her story and talk to her about where she is all these years later. And you know what's funny? It's not that I haven't had access. We just never, these years that I've been doing radio.
14: I think it's always in passing.
0: Yeah. Yeah. Ladies and gentlemen, first of all, thank you so much for tuning in on a Sunday morning to this show. And if you're listening to the replay, we thank you as well. But my guest today, her name is Andrea Grant. She is a burn survivor, and we're going to get into her story, but we're also going to get into some things that she's been doing since surviving a burn incident. She's been over the years on some major platforms, and we'll talk about that. Not only just right here in Jacksonville, but national platforms telling your story. Andrea, it is good to see you.
3: It is so good to see you too.
0: You as well, my brother, my good brother and good friend's goddaughter. Shout out to Dwight Follins, Elder Dwight Follins.
3: Yes, godfather.
0: Your godfather, yes. And yeah. So he hit me up. He said, oh, Wanda, you got to have her on. She's about to do a wonderful conference, and we're going to get all into that.
3: Yeah, we got to talk about the retreat.
0: Yes, your retreat. So, Andrea, because again,

0: there if you don't mind.
1: Okay, okay. Well, we'll give a short version. I know okay. We're on the radio.
0: Yes, okay.
1: We can't sit and talk like we're on the sofa.
0: Yeah, yeah. Oh, yes, we can, because that's what we do here.
1: Okay, it was the morning of August 14, 2001. Mm-hmm. It was my mom's first home that she had purchased.
0: Yeah.
1: And school had just started. So it was around this season, this time.
0: Yeah.
1: I was attending Normandy Village Elementary School with my brother. My oldest sister, it's my brother Kendall, and my older sister Ronika. Mm-hmm. And she was attending SOS Academy.
0: Oh, yeah. I remember SOS Academy.
1: Yeah, I love SOS. And my mom had just purchased her home. So we were only there, probably 6 to 8 months. I'm not sure the exact time. But the home was over off of Normandy, off 4 Acre and Limogus Drive. And on that particular day, my brother had a dentist appointment, so my mom came and picked him up from school early on that day. Yeah. And my sister had like an after-school program that she had to tend to on that day. Because usually our neighbor across the street, even though we had just moved there, and of course, you know, with black homes, your mama don't let you, you know, go over people's house like that. But
0: right.
1: The neighbor across the road, she would like grab us after school for maybe 30 minutes, because it usually take my sister about 30 minutes. Mm-hmm. So we like never went in the house without her.
0: Yeah.
1: So about 30 minutes, we'll sit at the neighbor's house, kind of like laugh and giggle until she comes or whatever. But on this particular day, my mom was like, you know, Kendall has a dentist appointment. So she picked him up, and she was like, Ronika has an after school program, so she's going to be a little longer than she usually is. At the time, Kendall's 11, I'm 8, 9.
0: Wow.
1: So we're not little babies, but, you know, we usually are never home alone.
0: Right. Yeah.
1: And she said, I'm going to give you the key. You go inside, put your books down, start your homework. And Ronika will be there shortly after. Call me when y'all get in the house.
0: Yeah.
1: You know, so we did our normal routine, our normal walk, but we didn't go to the neighbor's house because we had the key this day. So we went inside. When we went inside, the house had a very, you know, a gas station and propane smell is two different things. We had a gas stove. Mm. So the smell in the house was very, like, strong. It was something very profound. Like, it was, like, you can smell it as soon as you walk in. But with us also being so young and not knowing.
0: Sure.
1: And this was our first time even having a gas stove.
0: Right.
1: So we didn't think it's the stove. We're just thinking the house stinks.
0: Yeah.
1: So we go inside and we put our books down and our, you know, our belongings down, and we get right where the dining room is, and Kendall hits the light switch. Mm-hmm. And when he hit that light switch, the entire dining room and kitchen area blows up in flames. Mm. I'll take that back. It was more like a dragon. I always explain it like a dragon. You know how a dragon blows that out and then comes back?
0: Sure.
1: And it retreats back in the mouth?
0: Sure.
1: That's how it was. It was like whoosh, whoosh. Like it hit us and it got up off of us. But at that time, my brother flew back against a left wall, and the front wall, which was the foundation of the home, like the brickness of the home, which was the back wall, that fell on top of me. So Kendall was able to fly back against the house wall.
0: Yeah.
1: Which with the other side of that wall was the bathroom. Mm. But I know the wall that fell on top of me, the other side of that wall was pure bricks.
0: Wow.
1: So it's just like the movies. I tell people all the time, you know how in movies everything is smoked out? If you ever looked at Chicago fire or something like
0: and
1: that,
0: I and watch
1: you
0: it all the time.
1: And you see all the smoke and the debris and people are trying to, you know, it was like that. But I remember calling for my brother. This is why I call him my Superman. Everybody always like, why does she call him that? I call him my Superman because, for one, he said he flew back like Superman. At 11, he was like, Mom, I flew back like Superman.
0: Wow.
1: Then for two, I was

0: sticking my hand up through the debris, asking for his help. And even at 11, during that time where we are burnt to a crisp, he's able to grab my hand. Wow. And he pulls me up and we run out of that exit where the wall fell on top of me. We jumped over that, never let go hands, ran around the backside to the right, the backside, cut left down the driveway. Mm-hmm. By the time we got to the mailbox, of course, all the neighbors, everybody's outside.
1: Right.
0: And then the second explosion happens. And that's the rest of the house.
1: Wow.
0: Second explosion took out the entire house. And even being kids at that time and being so young and also getting to the point of like hallucination because we started panicking and hallucinating. And even in that moment, we knew not to go to the next door neighbor's house. One of our house that was directly next door to us.
1: Yeah.
0: We knew that they had a lot going on over at that house.
1: Oh, I got you. Okay.
0: So we did not go to that house. So we was like, you know, even in that moment of being in the middle of the street, parents, people are outside, the neighbor to the right of us, their car is melted. You know, we were able to run to the third house that was to the left of us. And that was a beautiful family. And I wrote a book, A Beauty Beyond the Mirror, and I call it Beauty Beyond the Mirror because this particular family, the dad was trying to get us in, and the mom, like, she put a pause to it in the moment. And you would think we're sitting up here, all our skin is falling off our body. Why this lady won't let us in? She didn't let us in immediately because she went inside and she started tearing down the mirrors in there. Living room.
1: Bless her. Wow. She didn't
0: Didn't want us to see how we looked it. So even in that moment, she started tearing down the mirrors. And then the mirror that we could not get down, I call it Beauty Beyond the Mirror because then we get to the restroom and, you know, their bathroom, and they had a medicine cabinet mirror.
1: Of course.
0: So you couldn't get that down. And I looked in that mirror and, oh, a panic set in.
1: I'm sure.
0: Hallucination. Oh, my God. I was talking out my head and everything. But I looked at myself and I saw. And I never forgot what I saw.
1: Right.
0: Which was a panicked little girl. Yeah. Hair crisp. I've always had long, beautiful hair, which it grew back. Thank you, Jesus. But. Which it took a while, but in that moment, my hair was just crisp.
1: Sure.
0: Like, it was just crisp. My eyes was as big as you can see. I had already began swelling and skin. My skin was just falling off of me. And I looked in that mirror, and that's when everything was like real. Like, oh, my God, this has happened. Then we fast forward to the ambulance came. They end up taking us to back to the school because that's where the helicopter was. And I stayed awake during that whole ride.
1: Wow.
0: Station 31, shout out to Station 31 for JFRD. They were the station that we rode in. It was many stations out there, but that was the station that we, they put Kendall and I in. And even the EMTs was like, your daughter would not go out. This girl was fighting the whole time. She would not go out. And the last thing I remember is going to, like, you know, them taking us off the ambulance, and I'm looking up at the sky and I see the blades from the helicopter. And that's when I went out.
1: Oh, wow. You just kind of,
0: I probably had, I probably have fought the morphine long enough. And then we fast forward to treatment in Texas. I was treated in a Galveston.
1: Y'all had to go to Texas to be treated.
0: We weren't going to go to Texas at first, but a lot of people don't know this, but when my mom got to Gainesville, to us, I was so excited and just I was still trying to stay up. And, and I was still fighting the anesthesia, and I got so excited with hearing her voice, I flatlined.
1: Oh, okay.
0: So when she didn't know that I flatlined in that moment, she said that I went, you know, she came in, I was reaching for her, and I was, the machine started going off. They told her to get out, and she saw doctors rushing past her, and she never knew. She saw them go in my room, but she didn't know that I expired.
1: What happened to you.
0: And it wasn't until they, well, they came back and told her, like, basically, they're badly burned. We need to get them to a hospital that can really treat them, which is Shriners. Shout out to Shriners Hospital. It's the best. So they got us to go to Shriners. We were supposed to go to the one in Ohio. They end up sending us to the one in Texas. Which was awesome because we had a friend of the family in Texas, so my mom could have a support system there. And this is this is the add-on stuff I'm just learning, you know, with doing a few interviews now with my mom. She's like telling a little bit more now that I'm getting her to like talk and talk about her side of things. And that's where she told me, like, you know, it was a blessing for us to go to Texas. And then while we were on the the airplane to Texas, that's when she found out that I expired.
1: Oh, wow.
0: Or
1: when
0: she got to Texas, that's when they told her that I had expired. So she didn't know. But thank God that I was able to come back. God is amazing. And I tell people all the time, that moment for me was in, and even though I was 9 years old, I remember everything.
1: Oh, I bet you do.
0: So I have all my memories. I even had a time where I woke up from the coma state and I asked my mom, well, where am I at? Because this is not where I've been. So she was like, what are you talking about? I'm like, where am I at? This is not where I've been. And my, and where God took me to was a more, a place that was like, everything was white. The walls was white. The beds was white. I didn't know we, I didn't, I was in a whole nother place. So when, and I'll go in depth about it one day. But
1: God is amazing like that.
0: So I feel like he took my soul to a resting place. That's what I feel. Even the nurses. Was not the nurses that I saw when I woke up. The nurses that I saw were the, like, old times, like the 40s, the 50s with the white hats. If you ever, if you ever went in St. Vincent's Hospital and you look at their walls, so one day I looked at the walls and I said, Mom, that's, those are the ladies I saw.
1: So old pictures of,
0: So I never, so when I did wake up in Texas, I didn't, the last memory wasn't the fire. My last was, memory was being in, like, this other hospital. That was very bright and everything was white, even all the way down to the blankets. And I remember telling my mom, I woke up, and she'll tell you too. She's immediately when I woke up out the coma, I told her.
1: That is amazing. And God is amazing.
0: Yes, he is.
1: I feel like I agree. He took you elsewhere in your mind so that 9 year old Andrea didn't have to immediately deal with the heaviness of what happened to you. That's amazing. It is Front Page Jacksonville. My guest today, Andrea Grant, she has a nonprofit called Beyond Scars, and we're talking about her story, and we're going to hear more after this break. It's Front Page

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0: We are back. My guest today on Front Page Jacksonville, Andrea Grant. She was before the break telling me her story. And of course, Andrea's story has been told time and time again, even on a national basis. But it has been 25 years
1: 25.
0: since the fire and all of that. So let's fast forward. You got the treatment and all of that, and here you are today, a grown woman, and you have turned your pain into purpose.
1: Yes.
0: So, and right before we broke, I let people know that the name of your organization is Beyond Scars.
1: Yes.
0: Tell us about, like, when did you say to yourself, you know what, I need to do something? You know, because you went through, you were 9 years old. Imagine that. You were a child. And then you went through your teenage years with the visible scars from the tragedy, the accident, and young adulthood.
1: I will tell you, and I speak on this in the book, mm-hmm. and the book is on Amazon. It's called Beauty Beyond the Mirror.
0: Okay.
1: Mm-hmm. I speak on this in the book. So when you're burned as a kid, you mm-hmm. have that bounce back. Like, you just,
0: yeah,
1: it's just like a kid, you know, you get hurt, you just bounce back.
0: That's what kids
1: you
0: do.
1: In a situation mm-hmm. like ours, you're going to go through those first few years of depression,
0: mm-hmm.
1: those first few years of just being broken, because for one, you're on a lot of medication.
0: Sure.
1: You have round the clock care. Even at school, you're leaving out for PT at school.
0: Yeah.
1: But when I got into like my teenage years, mm-hmm. I was so, what they call it, lit. Like, I was lit. Like, I was very popular.
0: Yeah.
1: I was beyond the burns mm-hmm. at that point. I knew who I was.
0: Right.
1: And I really wasn't paying the burns any attention.
0: Right, right.
1: I
0: can say that that's true about you.
1: Yeah.
0: From, and I mean, I don't know you up close, but from a distance, I would say that's so true. And I've always known and seen that about you.
1: Yeah. I was wearing my stomach out. I was wearing mm-hmm. I was wearing two pieces. Like, I showed my legs.
0: Yeah.
1: I was just because, but it mm-hmm. took so much time. My mom instilled all of that in me through time.
0: Yeah.
1: Through jewelry, accessories, mm-hmm. like cute outfits, you mm-hmm. know, cute mm-hmm. hairdos. Like, she did that for years until by the time I did get 13, 14, 15, 16,
0: I was lit. Yeah, you were like, so there's nothing wrong with me.
1: I have my first child, which is my daughter, at 19.
0: Okay. Mm-hmm.
1: And after I had her, she was only like mm-hmm. 5-6 months, and I was in outreach mode.
0: Wow.
1: I was in outreach mode. When I tell you, I woke up one day and was like, it was, so I had her in July.
0: Okay. Mm-hmm.
1: December, I did 12 Families, One Movement.
0: Oh.
1: So I had her July 2012.
0: Okay.
1: December 2012, I did 12 Families, One Movement.
0: What is
1: which
0: that?
1: Which is, I'm uh-huh. going to get into it. So at that moment, I woke up maybe like 2 months before December and told my mom, I want to have a Christmas giveaway.
0: Uh-huh.
1: And okay. I want to do 12 families.
0: Yeah.
1: But I want to make it one movement where I reach out to all these different people and they help out. And mm-hmm. we do one movement, but we're going to do 12 families.
0: Yeah.
1: And we end up doing a little bit more than 12 families, mm-hmm. but we stuck with the name because I liked mm-hmm. it, the name.
0: Mm-hmm.
1: So, but we end up doing a little bit more than 12 families. And then I'm just being honest, one family had like 6 kids.
0: Mm-hmm.
1: So we end up having like a lot of kids. And we ended up doing it at a beautiful center. And we had Santa Claus there.
0: Mm-hmm.
1: We had food. We had a comedian on the mic.
0: Yeah.
1: It was beautiful.
0: Yeah.
1: And that was my first time ever doing anything outreach.
0: Wow.
1: And right at
0: that's impressive too, for your first time.
1: First time
0: you
1: ever.
0: Being as young as you were.
1: And mm-hmm. because I was lit,
0: mm-hmm.
1: majority of my sponsors mm-hmm. were mm-hmm. club owners and I would go hang out.
0: And so
1: those are the people that brought six bicycles and
0: wow.
1: You know, and 10 bicycles. Mm-hmm. I had so many people that were of the world mm-hmm. that just hopped on and was like, yeah, we gonna do this thing.
0: Yeah.
1: And I did
0: That's
1: it.
0: Beautiful.
1: And maybe once she got about two,
0: mm-hmm.
1: I came up with Beyond Scars.
0: Okay.
1: So maybe like 2014 is when I started Beyond Scars. And I this was before AI and chat GPT and all this stuff.
0: Of course.
1: So I had to sit down and just come up with, like, I kept thinking, and God gave me Beyond Scars.
0: Wow.
1: And I've stuck with it ever since. Mm-hmm. I knew the book was going to be Beauty Beyond the Mirror.
0: Yeah.
1: Which I wrote the book after I had my son in 2016.
0: Oh, okay.
1: Mm-hmm. You know, you go through your 6 weeks and you have to be in the house, stuck in the house.
0: Right.
1: And I had went viral from the photo shoot or whatever I did.
0: Okay.
1: And I was on all the platforms and all of that. So after that, I'm like, oh, I need to do something. I got to come out with something while I got this wave. And that's within those 6 weeks of being in the house.
0: Mm-hmm.
1: In 2016, I wrote the book.
0: That's when you wrote the book. Wow.
1: And during that time, we did all type of outreach. That just became the thing. I did my first support group meeting for Beyond Scars. Mm-hmm. And I promise you, it was only like three of us in there.
0: Okay.
1: Yeah. By the time I put in the work for the next one, we were partnering with American Red Cross. We was having it at American Red Cross. The first time I had my support group meeting, it was in a beauty. It was in a boutique.
0: Wow.
1: A lady.
0: Okay.
1: And I don't know where she is. I haven't seen her since back then. But I had befriended a lady that had a boutique.
0: Mm-hmm.
1: And I was wearing her clothes and like doing promo for her.
0: Yeah.
1: And I did the first Beyond Scars support group meeting there.
0: Mm-hmm.
1: And I only knew about two or three burn survivors at the time.
0: Sure.
1: And one of our burn survivors, shout out to Kamaya, her mom brought her to me when she was about 14, right around the time I was doing Beyond Scars. And we kind of like looked at each other like, yeah, our arms are the same, all of that.
0: Yeah.
1: Well, shout out to Kamaya, because now it is 2026. Kamaya is a firefighter for JFRD.
0: Is that right?
1: And she's married. So, I mean, shout out to her. Her life turned out amazing and she's doing amazing things with JFRD.
0: And it's partly because of you.
1: Yeah. She gives me my flowers too, but I would say Beyond Scars helped, and she helped me.
0: Yeah,
1: she was my first like mentee. Like she was my first girl, so I'm like, But over the years, we did all type of outreach, and like I say, by the time the second retreat was around, we did it at American Red Cross, and the news was there, and we had a room filled with burn survivors.
0: Wow.
1: So
0: With
1: Beyond Scars, it's like, I feel like, you know, with Jacksonville, we don't get a lot of fires. We get them.
0: Right. We get, right.
1: But we don't get a lot of victims all the time.
0: True.
1: Majority of every victim right now I've met, and if I haven't met you, please, please find me so that we can talk and we can.
0: Yeah.
1: And we can meet and I can introduce you to all the other local survivors.
0: Mm-hmm.
1: But once I felt like, basically, a lot of the survivors I was coming in contact with our support group meeting, we were like 20 years in. We were 15 years in.
0: Wow.
1: And then we're talking about some of the stuff that we kind of are over. But after a while, even once a month for this support group meeting is not needed as much. Like, you know, because we did it for years. But during that time, it kind of started like dying off.
0: Sure.
1: Like you may not even get a few people that show up because they don't want to talk about something that they're over you have those survivors that just don't want to talk about it.
0: Right. Sure. Sure.
1: And then we fast forward to 3 years ago, 2024. That's when I said, hey, I have all these burn survivors that follow me on social media.
0: Yeah.
1: And they all like be writing like, hey, we should link up. Like, hey, all of us need to link up in one city.
0: Yeah.
1: So I'm like, I'm going to put something together and we'll see how it goes.
0: Sure. Mm-hmm.
1: That's how we were able to come up with Beyond Scars Retreat.
0: Very nice. So yeah, fast forward now, you created the survivors, or what do you call it? The Burn Survivor Women's Retreat.
1: Yes.
0: Nice.
1: So yeah, first year we had about, it's a video online of me crying, looking at the steps, because we do, I mean, it is a beautiful thing. Why this year the expo is, you know, it's for the public. If they go online and get their ticket, they can come and they can meet the survivors and kind of socialize with us on the 26th, which is the expo.
0: Yeah.
1: But the first year, I was so shocked that I had a girl come all the way from Nigeria.
0: Really?
1: I had
0: saw it on social media.
1: Well, we've been social media friends. This is the thing.
0: Yeah.
1: The girls had already been following me.
0: Gotcha.
1: So it's like, you have so many burn survivors that already follow you. And they couldn't wait to link up.
0: Yeah.
1: So we had, the first year, we only had about maybe 16 survivors, which was amazing.
0: Yeah.
1: The fact that 16 women took time out of their life to come to Jacksonville.
0: Yeah.
1: And I think we had 5 locals. So we, you know, we had about 11 that came from
0: other places.
1: Other places.
0: Wow. And Nigeria.
1: That was the first year. The second year, which was last year, we did Orlando. We had more girls. So we probably had almost about 20.
0: Okay.
1: Or right at the, almost right before 20, maybe 17 girls or like 18. I can't remember precisely. But we did have this, that was the year we went viral, because when you take that mic around, because we have this thing that we do where we say our name and we say what city we're from. Everybody was from a different place. So
0: that's amazing.
1: That was amazing.
0: Yeah.
1: Now this year, to God be the glory, I asked God for 30 girls. I said, God, I want 30 girls this year. I believe it. We've went viral. Because what I did was, after we went after the retreat last year, once we did millions of views on TikTok and Instagram and Facebook, I said, you know what? I'm going to start a GroupMe. And I'm going to, and it's going to be a Beyond Scars retreat waiting room. So I did that. These girls stay consistent. We have 80 girls in that group.
0: Oh, wow.
1: They stay consistent all year communicating in that group. Now, granted, you know, you get a lot of people that can come. You get a lot of people that can't come.
0: Sure.
1: That's why we need more sponsors.
0: Sure.
1: But this year, we have 36 girls coming to Jacksonville.
0: Okay.
1: And they're all coming from all over the world again.
0: Wow.
1: We have one girl, she's born and raised in Sudan, Sudan.
0: Yeah.
1: And she's coming from Maine. So we have girls coming from Detroit.
0: Yeah.
1: We have, they're coming from all over.
0: That is so wonderful.
1: I know. I'm so excited.
0: That is so wonderful.
1: I am so excited. And we're back in Jacksonville.
0: Yeah.
1: We did Orlando last year, which I was excited about, because I wanted to see what it would be like to move it to different cities.
0: Sure.
1: But I've came, you know, you do it and you see if it worked. And it worked. But for me, I feel like it didn't work far as my resources.
0: Sure.
1: Because being home, you get a lot of resources at home.
0: Right. Yeah. And you get the support you need.
1: Yes.
0: Too. Yeah. So it makes sense.
1: We're back in Jacksonville at the Doubletree. Off River Place Boulevard.
0: Yeah.
1: And it is September 25th, 26th, and 27th.
0: Yeah.
1: And
0: I love it. Oh, that is fantastic. Let me ask you a quick question before we break again. The age range of these women that come, what is the age range?
1: So,
0: and I'm just wondering if you ever get burn survivors that are like over 50.
1: Oh, yeah. You know? So this is so the first year I probably would say we were ranging, because we had a little. So there's a burn survivor. Her name is Danielle, and she has 2 little girls.
0: Okay.
1: So she has a 5. Well, she was burned at 5. She's older now. I think she's like 9, 10. But we always let her come. No kids are allowed at the at the retreat. But Danielle's always able to bring her 2 girls because they were all burnt together.
0: Oh, I see.
1: Her and her kids were burnt together.
0: Okay.
1: So we wanted to show her daughters the blueprint of survival, you know, with women.
0: Right.
1: So her So I would say the first, every year we always got, you mm-hmm. know, the little one.
0: Right.
1: So she starts us off, she's 9.
0: Yeah.
1: And then we range up to this year, we're ranging up to, we have a lady that's coming, I think she's in her 60s or 50s.
0: Oh, wow. Okay.
1: But the first year, we probably range as high as like 45.
0: Gotcha. Yeah. Yeah.
1: Second year, same mm-hmm. thing, mm-hmm. maybe 45, 46. Mm-hmm. This year, I'm almost certain that our oldest survivor is like 55.
0: Okay.
1: So, or 50. So, we have 36 girls.
0: It just sounds like it's growing and expanding.
1: Yes, which God. Which is a blessing. Yeah, oh, my God. It is a blessing. But I have to mentally... Mm-hmm. prepare the team. Mm-hmm. Like, that's it. If I can get, and that's the thing, it is hard to get people to support something so great that is your vision. Yeah, you know what I'm saying?
0: Sure. Nobody goes harder for your vision like you would.
1: Sure. So it's like, of course I want a big team every year.
0: Of course.
1: This year we do have volunteers.
0: Yeah.
1: But in the years before we had, you know, maybe one or two or three volunteers there. But I carry it all on my back. And, but it's because I just want it done so right. And I know how it needs to be ran. But I'm ready for a team now.
0: Right, right.
1: Especially if we're going to be going into the hotel. And now this year is like a big conference.
0: Yeah, right.
1: So we have about maybe 10 volunteers this year.
0: Okay. Well, folks, you heard that. The call is out there for volunteers for the Burn Survivor Women's Retreat by Beyond Scars. We're going to break right here, and we'll be back with Andrea Grant on Front Page Jacksonville.
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0: All right, I'm Wanda P. back with Andrea Grant of Beyond Scars. It is an organization founded by this young lady who is a 2001 burn survivor. Wait, 2001? I got that date right, right?
1: Yeah, it's 2001.
0: 2001 burn survivor. And we're talking about her burn survivor women's retreat, which is in its, so this year is the third year. Okay, it's going to take place in Jacksonville. Give us those dates again real quick and the
1: so
0: location.
1: So the dates are September the 25th, 26th, and 27th.
0: Okay.
1: And it is at the Doubletree Hilton off River Place Boulevard.
0: Yeah.
1: On top of the Ruth Chris.
0: Mm-hmm.
1: And that's that. And we have about 36 burn survivors coming. Now, what I want to add for any local burn survivors that are listening in, or if you're listening in and you do know a local burn survivor, the main day of our retreat is that Saturday.
0: Okay.
1: That is
0: so
1: the
0: that
1: day that we
0: the 26th.
1: The 26th. So if you know a burn survivor that want to attend on that day and they don't want to stay at the hotel, and they just want to come for that day, activities they can.
0: Okay.
1: And they can reach me at beyondscars@yahoo.com for email. And our phone number is 904-214-5092 if they want to be a part of that day. Because what we do on that Saturday is amazing.
0: Okay.
1: The our first night, Friday night, when the girls come in on Friday night, we do a letting go session, which is like a pajama party. The girls wear their pink pajamas, their pink bedroom shoes. Everything with Beyond Scars is pink.
0: Okay, gotcha.
1: It is definitely a women's retreat.
0: Yeah.
1: And we cater to the women, but we want them to know that everything is definitely pink.
0: Okay.
1: Everything is pink. So we, the full entire for the weekend is pink.
0: Okay.
1: But that Friday night, what we do is we do a letting go session where the girls sit around and we do like, we don't have a mic, but this year with 36 girls and us being in a conference room at the hotel, I'm sure we're probably going to do a mic toss. I'm going to try to keep it as intimate as it has always been. But like I said, we do have more girls this year.
0: Right.
1: But we sit around and we tell our story.
0: Yeah.
1: We go piece and our volunteers, they have tissue and they give the girls their tissue if they get, and I have, you know, I have I have my mom there who is a Christian life coach, and she's also evangelist. So she goes, well, elder. So she speaks with the girls if they're having a really bad moment. You know, she just chime in. Mm-hmm. And we do that on Friday night. Mm-hmm. This year is going to be a lot different.
0: Yeah.
1: On Friday night, we have a big mirror we're using. We have prompts this time. Uh-huh. We're going in depth with telling our story and just letting go.
0: Yeah.
1: And then Saturday.
0: It sounds very healing.
1: Healing. Yeah. Friday is our healing breakthrough night. Sure. Like you have to cry. What they say, like, you wasn't with me shooting in the gym, or they be like, you have to cry together to laugh together. You know what I'm saying? So we're going to cry together. And then by Saturday, we hoping everybody just be so well acquainted and just loving on each other, where how it usually is on Saturday morning, we do our breakfast and we immediately start the day with makeup artists that's doing the girls' makeup. We have massage therapists that are doing the girls' massages. We have facials that are done during this time. We have good music playing. Mm-hmm. Like, the music is playing. The girls are dancing. Mm-hmm. We have a photographer there. Yeah. Beautiful backdrop. And the girls are just snapping photos. We're just loving on each other during this time. Mm-hmm. And we, like I said, we usually do it in a house setting. So it kind of give like a house party, like with us girls. We're getting glammed up and the music is playing, and like we're playing all our motivational songs, and we are just having a beautiful day. Well, this year we're gonna do the same thing, but it's gonna be in the conference room of the hotel. This year, we have so many vendors that are coming to pour into this event. So we have a florist who she has these beautiful flowers set up, and all the different kinds, and the girls are able to go up and pick a different flower, and they're able to make bouquets.
0: Oh, nice.
1: So we have going on. We have a perfume girl where, you know, like you go through this dispensary thing to make your own.
0: Oh, your custom perfume.
1: Your custom perfume.
0: Nice.
1: We have so much that we want.
0: Yeah.
1: Well, that's going to be there this year.
0: Okay.
1: That's already locked in.
0: Very
1: but
0: nice.
1: But if you are a vendor and you are a beauty or wellness.
0: Vendor. Yeah.
1: Business owner company, and you want to come in and show love to these girls, it would be awesome. We have five makeup artists this year, because we have so many girls, we have to have enough makeup artists, and we have about 5 to 6 massage therapists that are coming, and we're going to run it like an expo this year, where these girls are able to go around to different stations and they're able to have different activities to do during that day.
0: Yeah.
1: And then we're going to go into our farewell dinner, which is always Saturday night.
0: Yeah.
1: And after the farewell dinner, we always have a late night crew, because you got to think, a lot of these girls are young and they follow me on social media. And if you follow me on social media, you know, I kind of live a lit life. So they that little age group of, you know, 21 to 30 crew, they always want to go hang out.
0: Right,
1: so we
0: course.
1: Have a late night crew, you know, after the farewell dinner.
0: Yeah.
1: The ladies that do want to go hang out, we got Black Truck Service that's going to come pick us up and going to take us out.
0: And nice. Then
1: Sunday, Sunday morning is the farewell breakfast.
0: Okay.
1: And when we get together with that, I do closing arguments with, you know, I give them resources. I tell them how to get involved in their cities, because we can have a Beyond Scars in every city.
0: Yeah.
1: And once these girls attend, you are a member of Beyond Scars.
0: Right. They're a part of your family.
1: They're a part of the family. So I want them to take that information and go and give it to a burn survivor within their city.
0: Right.
1: And that's how we usually do it.
0: That that is definitely a wellness retreat. I love it. I love all the things that you're having provided.
1: Oh, and my mom does morning prayer too. I'm sorry.
0: Oh, okay.
1: Yeah, on Saturday morning, it's like a 6 a.m. crew, a 7 a.m. crew.
0: Yeah.
1: So it's different workshops that they can sign up for.
0: Sure.
1: So, and then There's one young lady, she's an author, just like me, but I don't have time for it. But she's an author, so she does like a workshop.
0: Okay.
1: To show the girls how to do, you know, how to write a book.
0: Ah, okay.
1: So, to tell during that Saturday, they can venture off to do whatever. They can do the one-on-one session with my mom. They can go to learn about content creation, whatever.
0: Really, if right they there? Oh, nice. So
1: all of, now, this is what I'm telling you. All of this, this is going on every year.
0: Yeah.
1: But because we're in a house, those are set up in different rooms.
0: Right.
1: So.
0: Right.
1: But our first year, we were in Ponte Vedra. We were in a $1 million home in Ponte Vedra.
0: Right.
1: It
0: and
1: was
0: this year
1: huge.
0: It's a hotel. So
1: it's a hotel.
0: Rooms.
1: But our first year was in Ponte Vedra. Wow. And it was beautiful.
0: Yeah. Yeah.
1: Our second year was in Orlando. And that house was beautiful. It slept everybody.
0: Yeah.
1: And then this year, I just knew it was going to be too many girls.
0: Yeah.
1: It was going to be a lot of girls. And Jacksonville do not have the space to accommodate.
0: Yeah.
1: They just don't have the space to accommodate a large group like that, far as a private home goes.
0: Right, right.
1: Where
0: so
1: we're
0: you had to move to a hotel.
1: Of course,
0: makes sense.
1: Of course, we have Ponte Vedra, but that house was for 20, but it's not for 30.
0: 36.
1: Right.
0: Yeah, exactly. Wow. So in addition to some of the wellness things that you, beauty and wellness things that you've got going, you also have, your mom is there to be sort of like a life coach, almost a counselor, if you will, a Christian counselor. I love that, by the way. But those that want to create content, because they, and that's good, because there is a lady, she's older than you and you all. She's a burn survivor, and I gotta find
1: I'm
0: her.
1: I'm sure you're talking about Kenesha Anthony.
0: I think so. And she's very active on social media.
1: Yeah, she came last year. She's coming back this
0: year. She's coming back. Wow.
1: We have
0: I need to meet her.
1: She just sat down. Well, yeah, make sure you come to the expo.
0: Yeah.
1: She just sat down with Sarah Jakes.
0: Okay. Oh,
1: yeah.
0: Okay.
1: She just did an interview with her.
0: Wow.
1: Yeah, Kenesha Anthony is a big sister for me also.
0: Yeah.
1: She she came last year. She's coming this year. Mm-hmm. We have about 3 or 4 burn survivors that are big on social media.
0: Okay.
1: Coming this year. We have three of them that have large platforms with 500,000 followers and stuff.
0: Wow.
1: So we have three that are, and I call them our special guests, because they are the girls that, you know, that gets it. Meaning, oh, we're just going to get on here and we're going to show everybody we are better.
0: Right.
1: And it's a lot of other burn survivors out there that are doing amazing things via social media.
0: Yeah. Well, but I think it's great that you're having a social media session so that they can learn the proper ways. Because, look, we all need to know the proper ways of doing social media and all of that. I think that's really, really good. Any other workshops you're having that you can think of off the top of your head?
1: The social media, we do the one-on-one. This year, we're going to let, so our main makeup artist, her name is Alexis Faye. She's going to talk to the girls about doing their makeup.
0: Oh, very nice.
1: Even though we, because what we do, we just sit down and get our makeup done at the retreat.
0: Right.
1: But I think that a lot of the girls need to know the steps of a completed face.
0: Exactly.
1: Because, we're not trying to hide. See,
0: no,
1: you're not trying to hide the burns.
0: I'm looking at you today, and every time I see you, but it's beautiful.
1: Yeah,
0: and all you're doing is you're not hiding.
1: Just enhancing.
0: You're just enhancing
1: what's already there,
0: and it's beautiful.
1: And that is
0: done.
1: A lot of things. Yeah. That is a lot that we deal with as burn survivors.
0: Sure,
1: we sit in. You know, you sit in these ladies' chairs and they think you want to cover something up. It's not even burn survivors. If you have a scar out there and you know you got a scar on your cheek or something, they want to pile a bunch of makeup on you because they think you want. No, I don't want all that makeup on. I like a light, little simple beat. And I think that this year I'm going to get with Alexis so that we can add that workshop in also. But even though this workshop is going to run, I mean, the hours of this expo, this year we're calling it an expo, but the hours of this, it's all day.
0: Gotcha.
1: So the girls can be like, oh, I'll get my makeup done in a little bit. I'm going to go. And then the massages are not our massages, y'all.
0: Right.
1: Each massage therapist caters to about five or four girls, and they do 15 to 20 minute massages.
0: Sure.
1: So it's not like you're sitting up there getting a, you know, a Swedish massage, you know, for 90 minutes.
0: Right.
1: So everything is running fast and smooth. It's smooth, but it's fast.
0: Right. Right.
1: And everybody's able to get whatever they need out that moment.
0: Exactly. Everybody's will be able to partake of each of the wellness, you know, departments, as well as participate in those workshops, which is really, really great. Let's talk about, we just have a few more minutes, but let's talk about your vision beyond
1: right now
0: this event.
1: So I plan on doing Beyond Scars every year around the same time. I try to do September. But the future that I see for Beyond Scars for Jacksonville is a Beyond Scars headquarters. And within the Beyond Scars headquarters, I see a one-stop shop for fire victims, not the ones that are just burnt, the families that are losing their items. And when you come into your Beyond Scars headquarters, we have everything you need.
0: Yeah.
1: I'm not going to get in depth because I don't want anybody to steal my idea. But
0: that's all right. You can always come back and we talk about it again.
1: So, we're talking about clothes and appliances, everything. Beautiful sign, Beyond Scars. Yeah. And also within that building, have a big enough space for our own workshops.
0: Oh, where you can hold your conference.
1: I can hold it there.
0: I can hold it there.
1: So that is the future of Beyond Scars, is to have that headquarters, that one-stop shop. And that's what we're reaching for.
0: I love that. So again, the Burn Survivor Women's Retreat is September 25th through the 27th here in Jacksonville at the Hotel downtown?
1: Doubletree.
0: Thank you. Downtown Jacksonville. And if you are, or if you know of a burn survivor, take advantage of this workshop. You can find Beyond Scars on their website, which is beyond-scars.net. So all the information will be there. Or you can find you, Andrea Grant, and Beyond Stars on social media. What's the social media handle?
1: On Instagram, it's at Beyond Scars.
0: Okay.
1: That's it. And then the quickest way to get in contact with me is via email.
0: Okay.
1: And that's beyondscars@yahoo.com.
0: Okay.
1: And we're always looking for sponsors. We are a 501c3. And we're always looking for sponsors. We're always looking for donations and partners. So if you want to partner with us, please give us a ring. And thank y'all so much for having me.
0: Yeah,
1: I really enjoyed this.
0: Absolutely.
1: I loved it.
0: Yeah. It is, like I said, a pleasure to have you here, because I've never had the opportunity, as I was saying at the top, that never had the opportunity to sit down across from you and have this conversation, but it was predestined for now. So
1: yes, and I'll be back.
0: Yeah,
1: we'll have more to talk about.
0: I know we will, most definitely. Andrea Grant, and we're gonna post this information also on HOT's website so that you all can access it. And if you need to, and when you do see it, make sure you share the information, because you never know, there could be a woman out there that is a burn survivor, and it would be great for her to link up with Andrea and this upcoming conference. Again, September 25th through the 27th, it is the Burn Survivor Women's Retreat by Beyond Scars. Andrea, thank you.
1: Thank you so much.
0: Appreciate you.
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0: It's Sunday morning inspiration on the soul of Duval. High 106.5. I'm Wanda P. Happy Sunday to you. Good morning to you. And thank you so much for always rocking with us here on High 106.5. We're here to bring the praise. That's right. Gonna be here with you until noon. And we've got so much more ahead during that time. So don't go anywhere. It's Sunday morning inspiration. High 106.5.
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3: 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It could kill you. It could put you in the hospital for some time. It could change your life forever. You might not be able to walk. You never know.

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0: Your chance to win $1,000 five times a day with DD Pays Your Bills happens tomorrow morning at 8 a.m. on Hot 106.5, the soul of Duval. You're inside Soul School Sunday. I'm your professor, Sean Knight. And class, if you love good 90s R&B, I've said it once, I'll say it again. If the loving don't feel like 90s R&B, I don't want nothing to do with it. That's why I'm excited to go see Jodeci as they celebrate 35 years of Forever My Lady. They're going to be at the Florida Theater on December 15th. 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And class, this was one of my favorite toys that I used to play with back in the day. On September 16th, it was National Play-Doh Day.
1: Play-Doh. 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
3: Oh, I had a little help.
0: All right, so as a kid, I loved Play-Doh. It officially launched at the Children's Modeling Compound in 1956. The name Play-Doh combined play with a phonetic spelling of dough. Now, the original cleaning putty was only available in an off-white color. However, when it debuted as a toy in 1957, it came in just red, yellow, and blue. Now, Hasbro officially trademarked the iconic sweet vanilla and cherry scent back in 2018, and Play-Doh was inducted into the National Toy Hall of Fame at the Strong Museum in 1998, and over 3 billion cans of Play-Doh have been sold globally since its introduction, and don't let me come across a can of Play-Doh. Ah! Memories back in the day. I love it. I love it. Are you enjoying yourself, class? 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All right. And more of your R&B favorites from back in the day from Auntie Shaka Khan and One Way with your professor, Sean Knight, on Soul School Sunday on Hot 106.5.
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0: DD in the morning, pays your bills five times a day, weekdays. 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I'm your professor, Sean Knight. 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
1: And at the nucleus of this star is a force who once doubted herself. A girl from Brooklyn with Caribbean roots who doesn't suffer fools and expects transparency from everyone who loves her. She has never followed the crowd and would rather take the scenic route to success. She loves deeply, and if you're lucky enough to have her in your life, she will have your back by any means necessary. She is me, Nia Talita Long.
0: Definitely well-deserved, and Variety correspondent Angelique Jackson emceed the ceremony alongside guest speakers Graham King and Snoop Dogg. But let's give Nia Long her flowers, because here's some things you probably didn't know. Nia Long's acting coach was Betty Bridges. All right, Sean, who is Betty Bridges? She is better known as the mother of Different Strokes star Todd Bridges. And her earliest acting role was in the Disney television film The Brat Patrol. I remember that movie, by the way. Alongside Sean Austin, Tim Thomerson, and Brian Keith. Her first notable role on television was a 3-year contract role as Catherine Cat Speaks on the soap opera Guiding Light. And she portrayed Cat from 1991 to 1994. And behind the camera, I did not know that Nia Long directed music videos, including Yolanda Adams' This Too Shall Pass and Ashanti's Baby. So definitely a well-deserved honor for Nia Long and her star on the Hollywood Walk of Fame. Patrice Rushen, also Alicia Myers, and more of your favorites from back in the day. All is at 3 o'clock on Soul School Sunday with your professor, Sean Knight, on Hot 106.5, the soul of Duval.
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0: And Hanani of Mitsubishi on Blanding.
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8: 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It could change your life forever. You might not be able to...

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I'm your professor, Sean Knight, and it's brought to you by your local accident attorneys, Farrah and Farrah. And class, it was on September 18th in 1964 that this iconic TV family made its debut on ABC. We'll talk about them next on Soul School Sunday on Hot 106.5.

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0: 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Taught by Professor Sean. 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
1: The original Addams Family television series aired on ABC for two seasons from 1964 to 1966, bringing Charles Addams' famous The New Yorker cartoon characters to live-action television for the very first time. Now, let's talk about the names. Morticia and Wednesday received names for a 1962 doll collection, while Gomez and Pugsley, they were named during the television show's development. And who can forget about Lurch? He was originally supposed to be completely silent except for groaning, but actor Ted Cassidy improvised the iconic line,
2: "You're right,"
1: during the filming of the pilot, turning it into a famous catchphrase. Now, the first animated series ran from 1973 to 1975 on NBC. They also appeared in Scooby-Doo cartoons and, of course, the blockbuster film back in 1991. Coming up on the other side, DeBarge, Freddie Jackson, and more of your favorites from back in the day on Soul School Sunday with your professor, Sean Knight, on Hot 106.5, The Soul of Duval.
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0: 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Approving people with bad credit for zero down. Zero down right now. Hanania Mitsubishi.
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You're at Sav's Soul School Sunday on Hot 106.5, the soul of Duval. I'm your professor, Sean Knight. And on September 17th in 1983, Vanessa Williams made history. We'll talk about that next on Hot 106.5.

0: Monday on Hot 106.5, the soul of Duval, Didi in the morning, pays your bills five times a day, weekdays. 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And if you love 90s R&B, hang out with Shelby for the 90s at 9. It's powered by Beulah Aaron Plumbing. She'll play all your 90s favorites from back in the day, Monday through Thursday. And class, it was on September 17th in 1983 that Vanessa Williams was crowned as the first Black Miss America.
1: Six of the brightest and loveliest young women in America are standing on our stage. One of them will be the new Miss America and the winner of a $25,000 scholarship. And our new Miss America is Vanessa Williams, Miss New York.
0: Crowned at the age of 20 in Atlantic City, New Jersey, she broke a 62-year color barrier in the pageant. She was a musical theater major at Syracuse University, where she won preliminary talent and swimsuit competitions with a rendition of Happy Days Are Here Again. Now, here's where the controversy comes in, because she was pressured to resign in July of 1984 after unauthorized pre-pageant nude photos were published in Penthouse magazine. However, she built an acclaimed multi-platinum music, film, television, and Broadway career, earning Grammy, Emmy, and Tony nominations. On the other side, inside your 4 o'clock, we got more of your favorite R&B from back in the day, from The Whispers and Stevie Wonder, right here with your professor, Sean Knight, on Soul School Sunday on Hot 106.5.
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0: Full of Duval, DD in the morning, pays your bills five times a day, weekdays. 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Inside Soul School Sunday and class, you can check out 90s R&B sensation Jodeci celebrating 35 years of Forever My Lady. 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And you guys know the iconic theme song. It was on September 20th in 1984 that The Cosby Show premiered on NBC. The Cosby Show ran until May 30th, 1992, focusing on the upper middle class African-American Huxtable family. And here's something you might not have known. Whitney Houston was considered for the role of the oldest daughter, Sandra, but she turned it down to focus entirely on her singing career. And as for Rudy, the character Rudy was originally written for a boy, but producers opened the auditions to girls when they could not find a suitable young actor, leading Keisha Knight Pulliam landing the role. And of course, I still catch old episodes of The Cosby Show on television when I get a chance. As we get ready for your final set of Soul School Sunday, we got more of your R&B favorites from Prince and After 7 and closing remarks with Professor Sean, right on Hot 106.5, The Soul of Duval.
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1: Tomorrow, some of us will wake up and it will be our last day on this earth. 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

1065, the soul of Duval. Dee Dee in the morning pays your bills five times a day, weekdays. Your chance happens tomorrow morning at 8 a.m. And Sean Knight, your professor, is at Soul School Sunday. And John Leguizamo is in talk to play a cartel boss in Universal's Miami Vice 85. Now, the film already stars Michael B. Jordan and Austin Butler, with Joseph Kosinski directing. Written by Dan Gilroy, the IMAX production begins filming this year and hits theaters in May of 2028. Now, the role is a full circle moment as Leguizamo appeared in the original NBC series early in his career, and I am looking forward to that. With closing remarks coming in about 10 minutes. In the meantime, if you love this record right here, turn your radios up. Sing along if you know it right here on Soul School Sunday on Hot 106.5.

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0: 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Getting up out of here and enjoy the rest of my Sunday Funday. 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I am your professor, Sean Knight, and this is Soul School Sunday on Hot 106.5, the soul of Duval. 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
9: There are two different types of accidents. You have the serious ones, and you have the ones that's not that serious. If you ever get into an accident, you want to be in the one that's not that serious, because a serious one could really hurt you. It could kill you. It could put you in the hospital for some time. It could change your life forever. You might not be able to walk. You never know.

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0: 1065, the soul of Duval, where DD pays your bills. Your next chance to win $1,000. That happens tomorrow morning, 8 a.m. All that money right there. You still have some time to think about what you want to do with this money between now and 8 o'clock tomorrow morning. And speaking of money, you know that Powerball is up to $313 million. And the drawing is tomorrow, too. So, yeah, that's a thought. Yeah, what would you do with that kind of money? I tell you what, though. Here's what you need to do. You need to be hanging out with us because the 25th annual Soul Food and Music Festival kicks off on October the 3rd. That's on a Saturday, so don't make any plans for that because we have your whole day all planned out. 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
1: 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You have to find out what happens next. 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The universe seems bigger. You feel different. You feel like you have no idea where you are. Audible. Stories that speak to you.
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5: 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It could put you in the hospital for some time. It could change your life forever. You might not be able to walk. You never know.

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0: Range Rover, and you ain't have a dollar in your pocket. 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Now you're doing a happy dance. I see you. Do the dance then. We the only ones that's doing this. Approving people with bad credit to zero down. 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

0: 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I've got the complete details on how you can win this money coming up next. Speaking of money, so that Powerball, it's up there. Yeah, approaching half a billion dollars, $313 million right now. The payout is actually $133 million, $133.6 to be exact. That's a little less than half, but hey, I'll take it.
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9: There are two different types of accidents. 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It could change your life forever. You might not be able to walk. You never know.

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0: 106.5, the Soul of Duval. It's Mark. Yeah, you know, Sean and I was nice enough to leave that song for me to play. He took that one out of his stack earlier for Soul School Sunday. He said I could play it, so there you go. Hang close, though. All your favorite music on the way. You know I got you. Fantasia, When I See You. Also, Maxwell with Fortunate. And coming up tomorrow morning at 8 a.m. is your next chance at $1,000. 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
6: There are two different types of accidents. You have the serious ones, and you have the ones that's not that serious. If you ever get into an accident, you want to be in the one that's not that serious, because a serious one could really hurt you. It could kill you. It could put you in the hospital for some time. It could change your life forever. You might not be able to walk. You never know.

0: 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Just chill out. Don't worry about it. Matter of fact, just take the week off. You deserve it. Tell the boss I said it was okay. Hang close. Boyz II Men, End of the Road coming up. I'll kick everything off with Erykah Badu and Common Love of My Life next.
1: Duval, what are you doing? Rent is due. Groceries are high. Daycare? Car notes? Light bills? Everything keeps going up. But Didi in the Morning is coming through with the cash you need. I'm paying your bills. Didi Pays Your Bills is giving you $1,000 up to five times a day. 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And 5 p.m. with Sean Knight. 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